Thursday morning, you're on Voice of the Avon, 101.3 FM, giving you some great insight into what's happening locally across York, around the district, and also into the central wheat belt as well. Big weekend coming up for football, but in a couple of weeks, the York Medieval Feast is due to take place from 6:30. That's a time to step back for the spectacular night of feasting, fire, music and medieval merriment. How good's that? That's coming up for you to get your tickets at now. $100 per person. Yorktown Hall. Get your tickets right now. There's a link available through any of the posters that you've seen, but the availability of those tickets also through Humantix, and that is search for York Medieval Feast. How good. Jarrah Selts. They'll be providing some good entertainment for the night as well. Nobles, maidens, merry folk, knights, in my best medieval voices. Not good at that. What we are good at, though, here at Voice of the Avon, 101.3 FM, is getting back into the music. That's what we've got for you right now. Let's crank it up to this across the central wheat belt and the Avon Valley.

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Voice of the Avon, 101.3 FM, the Avon Football and Netball Association winding up this weekend. It's the reserves that get underway, same time pretty much as the netball. That's happening at Kellerberrin Town Oval, and the Kellertaman Cats take on Fetties in the reserves at 12:15. And, you know, Railways had a very good year there, but unfortunately not there at the big dance. And in the league games, it's the Maggies who selected to get through to that particular final after their win in the qualifying final against Railways. Railways got the win last week against the Cats. That was by just 5 points. What a cracker of a game, 6-11 to 6-6. And then coming into the final this weekend, Maggies and Railways doing battle at 2:15 in the Avon Football Association Grand Final. It's all big nights coming up for us, all big afternoons and great activities for us. We are expecting, though, maybe a possible shower on Sunday. Some slippery conditions for the footy. 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

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If you're heading along to some of the footy this weekend out at Keller, or you're out there to look at the netball on Sunday and our signal just can't quite make it all the way out to Keller, why don't you download the community radio app and search for Voice of the Avon. 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

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Whether your interests are sport, music, history, gardening, or volunteering, there's a place for you close to home. 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

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What a great opportunity is and a nice time to say, become a member. Come join us. We've got several members on our books and you could be the next one. All you got to do is get in touch with us through our website, voiceoftheavon.org.au. Understand a little bit more about radio here across the Avon Valley and into the central wheat belt as well. We started off back in 1994 as 6YCR York Community Radio. 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So if you want to hit Wongan Hills and Clack Line, Quirrating and Beverley and York and all of those areas in between, we are one of the best and most local ways to do it. 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

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Hello, Glennie with you across the Avon Valley into the Central Wheatbelt as well here on 101.3 FM. And of course, we're streaming as well. Download the Community Radio app so you can check us out, take us wherever it is that you'd like to go. Probably something that's a little bit contentious to talk about, rate rises. See, there's some news getting around over the last couple of days. We do expect another one coming up over the next couple of months. November's been the touted date for that. So, yeah, that's not something to look forward to. Tell you what else is not something to look forward to, and that is if the Dockers don't win their semi-final tomorrow night. Oh, it's flat last week. Oh, just hurt, didn't it? Dockers fans. Dockers doing dockery things, weren't they? Oh, just couldn't live up to the hype and the expectation. See, James Brayshaw, not James, what's his name? Andrew Brayshaw has come back during the week to say he's got no doubt that the boys will bounce back. Well, we hope so, Andy. We hope so. Last week was deplorable. The women did a great job, didn't they? But this week, it's all focus on getting to that next prize. At least win this final. Get through to the prelim. Finals experience, of course, a little bit of a downside to the Dockers in recent times. So you can understand a little bit why the moment overrides such a young group. But still, as I've said to anyone who's probably listened throughout the 12 months, or the last season, I should say, this course of this season, Dockers playing good footy, just not prelim final winning footy. Let's see that over the next three games. Get it? Because we're going to play the semi, then we'll go into the prelim, and then we'll win that, and then we'll win the grand final. Flag mantle. Oh, try and stop me on that Thursday. It is Glennie here on Voice of the Avon, 101.3 FM.

0: Join me, Leslie Ann, every Monday from 10 till 2 for an eclectic mix of music on my show, Monday with LA. Tracks range from those you remember from your youth through to those being released now, with an emphasis on Australian music, especially from WA. Throw in a few French tracks, a recipe or two for lunch, and weather reports. 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

Good morning, it's Glennie with you on the Voice of the Avon, 101.3 FM. Hello, happy Thursday to you. We've just sort of stopped slowing down to 40 in the school zones across the district, so that'll again come in from 2:30 this afternoon. Make sure you're doing the right thing across the school zones when those lights are on in some areas, or there's just the signage as well. Good to have your company, whatever it is that you are up to today. No matter what you're up to, you could be out and about on the farm looking at how the rain's recently affected you. You could be popping into town doing a little bit of shopping. You could be looking for your 10 o'clock sausage roll like me. But whatever it is that you're up to, hope it's a wonderful Thursday. We've got some great music to keep you company as the music continues on here on Voice of the Avon 101.3 FM. Got some sporting news for you in just a couple of moments from the last couple of days. I know I talk a little bit of sport now, but hey, it's exciting. We've got a bit going on. It is Voice of the Avon 101.3 FM. Oh, wait.

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Voice of the Avon, 101.3 FM. Glenny with you this morning as our York Joeys prepare for the grand final, taking on Quiriding. That's coming up this weekend. We're excited for that in the netball. Grand final for that getting off at 12 o'clock at Kellett Sport and Rec Centre. About 10, 15 minutes later, we've got the reserves football final happening also in Kellett as well. So good luck to the Joeys. They got there by a win in the qualifying final against Quiriding, the latter from across the course of the year. Just the one win separating both teams, and Quiriding Bells went through the season undefeated. Just one draw, but undefeated. So their draw coming against the Fast Arts at Railways. Let's see what our York Joeys can do. Just the two losses to them throughout the season, obviously, to the Quiriding Bells. But they won the final. So let's see what goes on come Sunday. Glenny here on Voice of the Avon, 101.3 FM.

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Don't forget, if you've got an event or something going on across the Central Weipout or the Avon Valley, let us know about it. 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Jot it down in an email. Tell us all of what you know, and you can let everybody else know about it across the Avon Valley and into the Central Weipout. 101.3 FM. It's great to be the voice of the Avon. 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

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Don't forget, if you've got an event or something going on across the Central Wheatbelt or the Avon Valley, let us know about it. 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Jot it down in an email. 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

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Glennie with you today, and I can smell my sausage roll already. No, someone else has brought something in. What is that? Oh, it's a pasty. We have got more great music to take you through. 10 o'clock's not far away, but we've got some great stuff to get you there. It's coming up in just a couple of moments here on Voice of the Oven, 101.3 FM.

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1: 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Thank you very much for your company this morning. Good luck to the Joeys this weekend. We've got more great music coming your way. 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Thanks again to Rhonda. Oh, without Rhonda, I'd be lost. I really would. So thank you, Rhonda. Really appreciate all of the effort that you go to put this show together for me each week. 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

0: What is a memory? That's the question at the heart of Wilfred Gordon MacDonald Partridge. Coming to the Beverley Town Hall with Spare Parts Puppet Theatre. Adapted from the much-loved book by Mem Fox and Julie Vivas, it's the story of young Wilfred and his special friendship with 96-year-old Miss Nancy. And this is theatre with a difference, bringing children and older people together as part of a funny, gentle and interactive performance about memories, friendship and connection. Hosted by Beverley Station Arts, it's at the Beverley Town Hall on Wednesday the 16th of September from 9:30 to 10:30 a.m. Perfect for children aged 5 and over, and very definitely a story for grandparents, families and grown-ups too.
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0: did you go to school in Newdigate? Perhaps teach there, or perhaps your parents or grandparents did. Newdigate Primary School turns 100 this year, and on Friday, the 25th of September, they're bringing the generations back together. They're welcoming past and present students and staff, families and community members, including their connections reaching all the way back to the 1930s. Wander through the classrooms, find familiar faces in old photographs, explore school and community history, hear today's students perform, and perhaps reconnect with someone you haven't seen for years. The school is open from 11 a.m. to 4 p.m. with the official proceedings at 1 o'clock. Then, from 4:30, head to the Newdigate Recreation Centre for food, memories, good company and the Mucky Duck Bush Band. 100 years of Newdigate Primary School and everyone who's been part of its story, Friday, 25th of September.
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0: The town of Tamman was gazetted in 1899. The name Tamman may mean grandmother or grandfather. Other theories are that Tamman was named after the tama, a small animal that once inhabited the area, or the tama bush, which grows throughout the district. The completion of the goldfields water supply and the railway line to Kalgoorlie ensured the township grew, along with necessary shops and facilities. In 1948, Tamman became a road board in its own right, having previously been part of the Meckering Road Board and later the Cunderdon Meckering Tamman Road Boards. The Shire of Tamman website lists plenty of current info for visitors.
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0: There are many ways to tell the story of Western Australia, and sometimes you can tell it through the patterns of a terrazzo tile. Underneath, overlooked at Beverley Station Arts Gallery, shares the story of Italian immigrants Giuseppe and Anna Scalaro, who established Fremantle's Universal Tile Factory in the 1950s. 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

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Whether you're returning to riding or starting later in life, you'll be made very welcome.

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0: 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Tracks range from those you remember from your youth through to those being released now, with an emphasis on Australian music, especially from WA. 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

0: Cinderella. There were three sisters. Prunella, the eldest. Margot, the next eldest. And Cinderella, the youngest. Now, sadly, their mother had died. The father had to go away a lot for his work, leaving his daughters at home. Unfortunately, Prunella and Margot were mean to Cinderella. When their father was away, they made her do all the cooking, cleaning and mending of their clothes. Prunella and Margot were not as pretty as Cinderella. Cinderella had beautiful long black hair and lovely blue eyes and long eyelashes. Prunella and Margot bought lots of pretty clothes. They gave their old dresses to Cinderella, but the dresses were far too big for her. But she used the material to make things. She turned them into skirts for herself, or kitchen aprons, and cushions for her little pet cat. One day, when her father was away, there was news of a big dance to be held at the town hall. It was a special dance to be held in honour of Prince John, the king's eldest son. He was looking to find a girl to be his bride. It was announced that every girl was going to be given a golden invitation. Prunella and Margot were very excited, and even more so when there was a knock at the door. It was a royal messenger with the invitations. When he left, Margot and Prunella did something very mean. They snatched Cinderella's invitation and tore it up. "You can't go. You have nothing to wear." "Oh," said Margot. "Come on, Prunella. We need to go shopping and buy new dresses and shoes." They left poor Cinderella. She tidied up the kitchen. Snowball the cat purred. "Brrr." "Oh, Snowball, at least you're my friend," said Cinderella. When Prunella and Margot returned, they had lots of bags, new dresses, shoes, ribbons for their hair. They bought hair dye for their hair and nail polish for their nails. The day of the dance arrived. Cinderella had to put the dye into their hair and paint their nails. By 7 o'clock, they were ready. Prunella had purple hair, a red dress, and shiny shoes, and pink nails. Her hair was piled up on top of her head, and a red ribbon was fastened in a big red bow on top. Margot had blue-coloured hair, a pink dress, yellow shiny shoes, and her hair was piled up high on her head, and she had a pink ribbon with a bow on top. Her nails had green nail polish. They thought they looked just lovely. They were picked up by a horse and carriage to take them to the dance. Cinderella was all alone. She sat by the fire and she started to cry. She felt so sad. But just then, kabam! A beautiful fairy appeared just like that in the middle of the kitchen. "Hello, I'm your fairy godmother." She had a beautiful silver dress that shimmered. "Hello," said Cinderella. "Now," said the fairy godmother, "we must get you to the dance." "I don't have a dress to wear." "Don't worry, dear, leave it all to me," said the fairy godmother. "Now, let's go outside. There's a large pumpkin here." She tapped it with her wand, and it turned immediately into a beautiful golden carriage. "Now, we need a horse." "I know. Bring me that little white cat of yours." Cinderella brought her cat, and Fairy Godmother waved her wand, and then, kapow! The cat turned into a beautiful white horse. Then the fairy godmother looked at two white doves in a tree. She waved her wand at the doves. One dove was the carriage driver. He was dressed in a beautiful red suit. And the other dove turned into a footman. He was dressed in a beautiful red suit too. His job was to open the door and help Cinderella in and out of the carriage. Then Fairy Godmother turned towards Cinderella. She smiled and she tapped her wand. And Cinderella was suddenly wearing the most beautiful silver dress. It sparkled, it had jewels all over it. A beautiful long dress. And on her head, she had a diamante crown. And on her feet, glass slippers. "Oh, thank you. But I haven't got the invitation. It got torn up." "Don't worry," said Fairy Godmother, and handed her a new invitation. "Now, into the carriage, quick." The footman helped Cinderella into the carriage. "Now, as she closed the door, Cinderella, remember this," said Fairy Godmother. "You must leave the dance before midnight, as the magic only lasts till then." Off Cinderella went to the dance. As the carriage arrived, people saw the golden carriage and said, "She must be a princess. Wow, look at that carriage." Cinderella entered the hall. The music was playing. People stared at her. "Who is she? Who could she be?" The prince saw her and he went over to her. "Hello," said the prince. "I am Prince John. What is your name?" "My name is Cinderella." "Will you dance with me?" asked the prince. "Why, yes," said Cinderella. And they danced all night long. Prunella and Margot looked at this beautiful girl. "She looks a bit familiar, but no, we don't know her." But then, I'm afraid, the clock started to strike 12. Cinderella heard it go bong, bong, bong. Oh, no. She ran as fast as she could. In her hurry, she left a glass slipper behind. She needed to run away quick, so she took off her other slipper and carried it. As she ran, her dress turned back into the ragged dress she was wearing before. The carriage was a pumpkin again. The driver and the footman turned into doves and flew away. And the white horse turned back into her cat, Snowball. Snowball and the cat ran as fast as they could all the way through the streets, all the way back home. They just arrived home in time before Prunella and Margot arrived home. They couldn't stop talking about the beautiful girl who the prince had danced with all night long. And they said how the prince was going to search for her. He was going to take the glass slipper, and obviously, whoever it fit then would be the girl that he danced with, and then he was going to marry her. "Oh, I am going to try it on, Sir Prunella. It might fit me." "Or it might fit me," said Margot, and they giggled and ran off to bed. Then, when they'd gone to bed, Cinderella had a little smile to herself. For in her pocket of her apron, she had the glass slipper. Cinderella went off to bed. And the next day, there was a knock at the door. Margot rushed to the door as fast as she could go. Prunella then washed forward. "Oh, it's the slipper, it's the slipper, it's the prince." The prince walked inside. Prunella rushed and tried it on first, but it didn't fit. Her foot was far too fat for it. Then Margot tried it on, but no, her foot wasn't small enough. Then the prince turned to Cinderella. "Please, would you like to try it?" "Oh, yes." Margot and Prunella yelled, "You didn't go to the dance. How can it be yours?" But Cinderella didn't take any notice. She slipped the slipper on and it fit. And she took the other glass slipper out of her pocket and put it on too. The prince smiled and he looked into her eyes. "It's you. You are the girl I danced with. You are Cinderella." And just at that moment, the fairy godmother appeared and she waved her wand and Cinderella's dress turned into the beautiful long gown that shimmered, the dress she had worn the night before. And also, just guess who'd returned? But her father, Well, well, what's been happening while I've been away? Cinderella told her father quickly what had happened. And of course, not long after, Cinderella and the prince were married. Now, I've heard it say that Cinderella comes and visits some friends round here. I know because I think I've seen her ball gowns hanging on the washing line outside. Now, perhaps you would like to have a little dance. I'm going to play a couple of dance songs that you might like to get up and have a jiggle around. However, if you're in the car listening to this, perhaps you'll just have to wave your hands in the air.
1: Gotta jump down, spin around, and pick a bale of cotton. Gotta jump down, spin around, and

0: Dinosaurs lived a long time ago. They were terrible lizards, don't you know? Some ate plants and some ate meat. Some ate fish and some ate beets. One was called a Diplodocus. One was bigger than your school bus. One was called a Triceratops. Three horns to stop anything it hops. Now, can't you just see yourself walking along, leading your pet Trachodon, or feeding your Brontosaurus Rex, or scratching your Diplodocus neck, or riding on a Stegosaurus back, or swimming in a Brachiosaurus track? Oh, what a time and oh, what fun playing tag with your Iguanodon. And if we had dinosaurs now, could they get along with a horse and a cow? Well, I wish they hadn't have become extinct. Dinosaurs would be nice pets and friends to have around to run outside and play with every day, don't you think?
1: Today, I'm going to tell you a story that happened long, long ago. I'm sure you like dinosaurs. I used to love dinosaurs when I was little. And I'm still fascinated by footprints that people find. Footprints that made hundreds and thousands and millions of years ago. But this story is about the long-necks family. Now, long-necked dinosaurs, in case you don't know, they were very big. You can imagine them about the size of an elephant. But their necks were long, like a giraffe. And they had extremely long tail. They had four legs. They weren't very long legs, but very sturdy legs, strong legs. They used their long neck so they could reach up into trees to eat leaves, because long necks only ate leaves. They were quite friendly sort of dinosaurs, and they always went together in a herd, with the big dinosaurs looking after the little dinosaurs. The main danger when you were a dinosaur then was the meat-eating dinosaurs. And we all know about Tyrannosaurus Rex, or T-Rex, as people call him for short. He was quite a mean guy. He had quite sharp teeth. He could run very fast on his two legs. However, he wasn't very good at seeing things from a distance. He sort of saw things move and he'd go after them. He was rather short-sighted. Anyway, the long-necked family were having a nice time grazing on some beautiful grass that they'd found and then reaching up to the beautiful green trees. One of the dinosaurs, little Dino, he loved playing with his cousins, and they would go off together playing games like hide-and-seek. Although hide-and-seek's a bit tricky when you're a large dinosaur trying to find something large enough to hide behind. They'd also play skipping games, skipping over each other's long tails. They giggled and had lots and lots of fun. But one day, little dinosaur, Dino, had wandered off on his own. He smelled some lovely leaves on a bush, and there were some beautiful berries there. He started to jump away when all of a sudden he heard a rumbling noise and a growly noise. I'm hungry. It was a Tyrannosaurus Rex. Oh, he was looking around for something to eat. Oh, help, sort little dinosaur. He didn't like it at all. Oh dear, he started to run. He ran and he ran. But then the T-Rex saw some movement ahead. Oh, food, he thought, and started to run too. Help, help, said the dinosaur. Help, help, help, help. Help me, please. Just then, Dino's father heard. He heard the cries for help. Oh, quickly. He trundled off. He saw a large branch on a tree. He reached the large branch with his mouth and held it. As the T-Rex came running along, little Dino passed Father very quickly. But then Father Dinosaur, Long Neck, he let go of the branch, and the branch smacked right into the dinosaur and hit him. Well, he had such a shock, he flew up into the air. He went up, up, up, up, and then came down, down, down, and landed in the middle of a muddy bog of water. It was thick and muddy, and he sank down underneath and was gone, gone forever. "Well," said Father, "you must stay close to me, little Dino." And after that, little Dino ate and ate and grew into a big long neck, but he remembered to stay safe with the herd. Now, it was many, many thousands and thousands of years later, when the dinosaurs were no longer around, and there were some people looking around for fossils. They'd been digging around, and they found some bones. Bones of a T-Rex. Oh, there used to be some sort of lake here once. He must have fallen in somehow and drowned. And that was the end of Dino's story. Perhaps if you look carefully and not quite dig up all of your garden, you never know. You might find some dinosaur bones or some fossils. Tiny fossils of sea creatures can be found. Little creatures that lived thousands and thousands and thousands of years ago.

0: the Dog and His Reflection. It's by Aesop. A dog found a beautiful juicy bone. He decided to carry it home with him. He picked it up in his mouth and trotted along home. To get home, he had to cross over a little bridge that went over quite a deep stream. He paused for a moment as he went over the bridge and looked down into the stream. And what did he see? Another dog looking up at him with a bone. Now, he was quite sure this dog was holding a bone bigger than the one that he had. And he barked at the dog, ruff, ruff, ruff, ruff, ruff. And while he did that, the bone fell from his mouth and fell into the deep stream. And he never saw it again. He lost his bone forever. The moral of the story is, don't lose what you have by being greedy.
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Catnapped. Diary extract from Ryan, PI, by Alice Gibson. Hi, my name is Ryan. I'm 14 years old and I have a problem with my back. I have spina bifida. I've had lots of surgery on my back. I can walk, but it takes a lot of effort. So, when I need to go distances, I use wheels. I'm a proud owner of a new wheelchair, but it's not an ordinary wheelchair, a motorised one. I live in Hawkesbill, a small town. I have a best friend called Max. Max lives in the next street. Max is rather special. He's autistic. He does things a little bit different from other kids, but he's super smart. When it comes to engines and anything mechanical, he can fix anything. He was only six when he took his father's grass cutter apart and put it back together again. His dad got him his own workshed and tools. Max has lots of tools organised on hooks along the wall, and each hook is numbered. Max is now 14, the same age as me. Wednesday morning. The sun was shining. It was a lovely spring morning. I was outside planning to paint a cast model of a kangaroo to go in my garden when Mrs. Betty Brown, the next door neighbour, came out looking upset. Ginger, Ginger, she cried. Did he not come home last night? I asked. No, he didn't, Ryan, and I found this letter in the mailbox. She handed me the envelope. There was a message in it. It had been cut out of letters from a newspaper or magazines. It said, "Do you want your cat back? If you want him back, follow these instructions. 1. Get $200 cash. 2. Put it into this envelope. 3. Go to Hawkesbill Park at 9 a.m. Friday. 4. Sit on the bench next to the pond. 5. Don't go to the police or the cat will be no more." Oh dear, he's been catnapped. But what can I do? I can help. I promise. I'll get my friend Max. We'll check out the park. Oh, thank you, Ryan. I must get my cat back, said Mrs. Brown. Wednesday, Arvo. After lunch, I visited Max's house. When I arrived, he was in his shed. "Hi, Max," I yelled. Max jumped and said, "Oh, Ryan, you made me jump." "Wow, is that your new chair?" "Yeah, but you know what? I wonder if you can make it go a little bit faster." Max rubbed his hands together. Oh, yes. Max started to study the wheelchair. I climbed out, and then he went around looking. And as he pondered around and took my wheelchair to bits, Mrs. Brown and her cat's story, I told him. Mrs. Brown was real upset, and I brought my pen and notepad. "I think if we check out the area, we can make some sort of plan and see if we can rescue this cat. She's so upset. She really depends on her cat for company." Said Max. "I think you need to take our walkie-talkies." Max then fiddled around a bit longer. "Pass me the tool and hook number 3, please." I passed him a spanner and Max got to work. 40 minutes later, Max grinned from ear to ear. "Okay, let's go to the park and try the chair out." We found a bench next to the pond. There was a wide path which ran around the edge of the pond and in front of the bench. The path then split in two, and the other part of the path went up a steep slope. At the top of the slope was a huge tree with lots of bushes around. A perfect place to hide. Now, near the main gateway, there were some bushes, another suitable place to hide, and I could just see the bench from the top of the slope and the gateway into the park. With my walkie-talkie, I went up the slopey path, glad my wheelchair had a motor.
had positioned behind the bushes. Max sat on the bench with his walkie-talkie. I spoke into my walkie-talkie. Can you see me? Over and out. No, I can't see you. Good. That's a great place. I'll now go and hide behind the bushes near the exit and tell me if you see me. Over and out. I watched him leave. He left the bench and walked away to the entrance. He hid behind the bushes and there were some rubbish bins. Perfect, Max. You're well hidden. Over and out. Max returned to the bench. Now, I want you to come down the slope, but be careful with your brakes. Over and out. I set the motor going and increased the speed. Yahoo! I fled down the path. Look out! I stopped just before the pond. Max leapt away with a cry. That's it! I've got an idea. I quickly drew a plan. Max, we'll hide in these spots. Max, we need to hide in these same spots. We need our walkie-talkies and I'll bring my mobile phone. My mum always wants me to take my mobile phone with me wherever I go. Mrs. Brown will sit on the bench. We'll observe when she is approached. Then we'll ring the police. I will go down fast down the path and hopefully I'll scare or knock over the kidnapper or the catnapper. Good plan, grinned Max. Let's go and tell Mrs. Brown. Mrs. Brown was home. She looked worried. Don't worry, we have a plan. But, said Mrs. Brown, what about the $200? I haven't got it. Don't worry. Perhaps if we just put a real

0: and we'll follow the instructions as requested. Well, okay, but do be careful, said Mrs. Brown. Thursday morning, I searched my game shelf and found some play money. I got a wad of them and put a band around them. Looks pretty convincing. If I was in a rush, especially if I put the $20 note on top, they'll just check inside, grab the money and go. I then took the wad of money around to Mrs. Brown. She put the $20 note on top and placed it in the envelope ready. Don't worry, Mrs. Brown. Ginger will be back with you tomorrow.
1: Oh, I do hope so, Ryan.
0: Next, I left Mrs. Brown and went to Max's home. We went through the plans for the last time. Right, Max. So, we'll arrive at the park at 8:40 a.m. And Max, use the walkie-talkie to signal if anyone comes in carrying a box or a bag that could probably have a cat inside. If they approach Mrs. Brown, I'll do my rush down the slope and you ring the police. I'll come on my skateboard, said Max. I can hide it easier than my bike. Okay, we've got a plan. Max checked the motor on the chair again for me. Be careful, won't you, when you hit the brakes, Ryan?
1: I will.
0: I'll remember. But remember, don't tell my mum what we're going to be doing.
1: Sure, said Max. We won't.
0: Friday morning, I got up early and I had my breakfast. I checked my walkie-talkie. My mobile was already fully charged. Mum likes me to take my phone with me, so there was no problem. Then there was a knock at the door. It was Max.
2: Are you ready, Ryan?
0: Yes, let's go to the park.
2: Bye, Mum.
0: Max on his skateboard, I on the wheelchair. We arrived at the park at 8:40 a.m. Max had his mobile phone and walkie-talkie. He went and hid in the bushes. I continued uphill, the uphill path past the pond. Then I hid behind the big tree in the bushes at the top. There, I got my walkie-talkie out. Ryan to Max, do you hear me?
2: Yes, Ryan, I do, over and out,
0: Max replied. It was 8:50 a.m. Mrs. Brown now arrived at the park. She approached the bench next to the pond and waited. I checked my watch. It was 8:55 a.m. Max kept a lookout then. Max, to Ryan, two boys on bikes have arrived, over and out. I spied the two boys riding their bikes. One stopped, but the other continued to Mrs. Brown. He had a sack in the front of his bike. Ryan to Max, ring the police. I saw the boy hand the sack to Mrs. Brown. She handed over the envelope. This was it. I went full throttle down the path. I felt like I was a Roman chariot driver. Ben Hare or something like that. Yee-haw! The look of horror on the guy's face as I slammed on my brakes and rode right into him. He fell sideways into the pond, all the ducks quacking madly. Oh dear, I'm sorry. My brakes must be a bit dodgy today, I said to the boy. The other boy cycled off. Max came out of hiding, laughing. Mrs. Brown opened the sack and she smiled. Oh, Ginger, you're safe now. Ginger started to purr. Perfect timing. The police arrived before the boy in the pond could escape. Mrs. Brown told the police how her cat had been catnapped and held for ransom. The police took the boys away and asked for our names and addresses. They said they would visit our homes and take statements later. Max, Mrs. Brown, carrying Ginger, and I walked back to Mrs. Brown's house. Ginger had his favourite cat food. Mrs. Brown made us large Milo drinks and some lovely homemade chocolate cake. I thanked her. Max and I went home. Friday, Arvo. I told Mum what had happened before the police arrived for my statement. I explained that Mrs. Brown was afraid to let the police know because she might not see her cat anymore. I repeated this story to the police. Well, said Sergeant Summers, it could have been a bit

dangerous. But well done. We caught the other boy. They admitted to the crime. He left, and Mum rolled her eyes. Oh, Ryan, it could have been dangerous. But I'm also proud of you for helping Mrs. Brown. I rang Max. He gave his statement too. He said his mother wasn't too pleased, but his dad laughed and said, well done. Oh, continued Max, and I think I could add a few more features to your chair. For starts, I requested, I think you can call me Ryan, PI. That's private investigator. I like this detective work. Max replied, well, call me MM. Max, Master of Mechanical

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2: 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My name is Liz Gibson. I hope you've enjoyed our selection of songs and stories this week. But please, if you have any suggestions or ideas, please contact us on Voice of the Avon. Thank you.

0: What is a memory? That's the question at the heart of Wilfred Gordon MacDonald Partridge, coming to the Beverley Town Hall with Spare Parts Puppet Theatre. Adapted from the much-loved book by Mem Fox and Julie Vivas, it's the story of young Wilfred and his special friendship with 96-year-old Miss Nancy. And this is theatre with a difference, bringing children and older people together as part of a funny, gentle and interactive performance about memories, friendship and connection. Hosted by Beverley Station Arts, it's at the Beverley Town Hall on Wednesday the 16th of September from 9:30 to 10:30 a.m. Perfect for children aged 5 and over, and very definitely a story for grandparents, families and grown-ups too.
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Strong beginnings build strong communities.

0: did you go to school in Newdigate? Perhaps teach there, or perhaps your parents or grandparents did. Newdigate Primary School turns 100 this year, and on Friday, the 25th of September, they're bringing the generations back together. They're welcoming past and present students and staff, families and community members, including their connections reaching all the way back to the 1930s. 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The school is open from 11 a.m. to 4 p.m. with the official proceedings at 1 o'clock. Then, from 4:30, head to the Newdigate Recreation Centre for food, memories, good company and the Mucky Duck Bush Band. 100 years of Newdigate Primary School and everyone who's been part of its story, Friday, 25th of September.
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Thank you very much. I want to sing this song for you. When this song came out, when I recorded this with Dr. Hook, there were a lot of TV stations and radio stations wouldn't play it because they said it was a dirty song. I don't know if it was a dirty song back then. By today's standards, though, nothing. I always thought it was a romantic song. So we'll see. You tell me.

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0: town of Tamman was gazetted in 1899. The name Tamman may mean grandmother or grandfather. Other theories are that Tamman was named after the tama, a small animal that once inhabited the area, or the tama bush, which grows throughout the district. The completion of the goldfields water supply and the railway line to Kalgoorlie ensured the township grew, along with necessary shops and facilities. In 1948, Tamman became a road board in its own right, having previously been part of the Meckering Road Board and later the Cunderdon Meckering Tamman Road Boards. The Shire of Tamman website lists plenty of current info for visitors.
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0: Lawn bowls is one of Australia's most welcoming sports. 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

0: Hockey is a sport for all ages and abilities, and Northam Hockey Club is always happy to welcome new players. 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

0: what is a memory? That's the question at the heart of Wilfred Gordon MacDonald Partridge, coming to the Beverley Town Hall with Spare Parts Puppet Theatre. Adapted from the much-loved book by Mem Fox and Julie Vivas, it's the story of young Wilfred and his special friendship with 96-year-old Miss Nancy. And this is theatre with a difference, bringing children and older people together as part of a funny, gentle and interactive performance about memories, friendship and connection. Hosted by Beverley Station Arts, it's at the Beverley Town Hall on Wednesday the 16th of September from 9:30 to 10:30 a.m. Perfect for children aged 5 and over, and very definitely a story for grandparents, families and grown-ups too.
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I'm sure I can dance, I'm sure I can dance, I can dance.

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0: did you go to school in Newdigat? Perhaps teach there, or perhaps your parents or grandparents did. Newdigat Primary School turns 100 this year, and on Friday, the 25th of September, they're bringing the generations back together. They're welcoming past and present students and staff, families and community members, including their connections reaching all the way back to the 1930s. Wander through the classrooms, find familiar faces in old photographs, explore school and community history, hear today's students perform, and perhaps reconnect with someone you haven't seen for years. The school is open from 11 a.m. to 4 p.m. with the official proceedings at 1 o'clock. Then from 4:30, head to the Newdigat Recreation Centre for food, memories, good company and the Mucky Duck Bush Band. 100 years of Newdigat Primary School and everyone who's been part of its story, Friday, 25th of September.
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So began the journey that became Kent Saddlery, an iconic brand across the great outback.

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Southern Avon Ladies Darts combines friendly rivalry with great company. New players are always encouraged to come along and have a go.

0: The town of Tamman was gazetted in 1899. The name Tamman may mean grandmother or grandfather. Other theories are that Tamman was named after the tama, a small animal that once inhabited the area, or the tama bush, which grows throughout the district. The completion of the goldfields water supply and the railway line to Kalgoorlie ensured the township grew, along with necessary shops and facilities. In 1948, Tamman became a road board in its own right, having previously been part of the Meckering Road Board and later the Cunderdon Meckering Tamman Road Boards. The Shire of Tamman website lists plenty of current info for visitors.
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0: Have you ever thought about trying lawn bowls? The York Bowling Club offers a relaxed welcome atmosphere in one of the prettiest sporting spots around, overlooking the park and famous York sunsets. Beginners are always welcome, and you'll soon discover why so many people fall in love with the game.
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throwing stones at the embassy. Policemen come and arrested me. Paper at the university said I was a hero. And the wise old judge that I went before wouldn't believe what I did it for. Said this is no way to stop the war.

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And I see on the news some identity with an old man's views on society. 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

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Build a bridge and move the highway, spend the rest and mend the byways. Someone wrote things across my driveway, and someone broke my windows. And I see on the news some identity

0: There are many ways to tell the story of Western Australia, and sometimes you can tell it through the patterns of a terrazzo tile. 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

0: If you're looking for a friendly sport that's as social as it is enjoyable, why not discover the Beverley Bowling and Croquet Club? 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

Bogey's saddle horse, his pack horse ample too. They traveled down those valley trails in search of Dodging Joe. Now Jack became the first to collect the cowboy songs, songs about the hard life and the free life on the range.

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0: good is a memory? That's the question at the heart of Wilfred Gordon MacDonald Partridge, coming to the Beverley Town Hall with Spare Parts Puppet Theatre. Adapted from the much-loved book by Mem Fox and Julie Vivas, it's the story of young Wilfred and his special friendship with 96-year-old Miss Nancy. And this is theatre with a difference, bringing children and older people together as part of a funny, gentle and interactive performance about memories, friendship and connection. Hosted by Beverley Station Arts, it's at the Beverley Town Hall on Wednesday the 16th of September from 9:30 to 10:30 a.m. Perfect for children aged 5 and over, and very definitely a story for grandparents, families and grown-ups too.
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Balcooling Horse and Pony Club offers young riders opportunities to learn new skills, make friends, and enjoy everything the equestrian world has to offer.

0: did you go to school in Newdigate? Perhaps teach there, or perhaps your parents or grandparents did. Newdigate Primary School turns 100 this year, and on Friday, the 25th of September, they're bringing the generations back together. They're welcoming past and present students and staff, families and community members, including their connections reaching all the way back to the 1930s. Wander through the classrooms, find familiar faces in old photographs, explore school and community history, hear today's students perform, and perhaps reconnect with someone you haven't seen for years. The school is open from 11 a.m. to 4 p.m. with the official proceedings at 1 o'clock. Then, from 4:30, head to the Newdigate Recreation Centre for food, memories, good company and the Mucky Duck Bush Band. 100 years of Newdigate Primary School and everyone who's been part of its story, Friday, 25th of September.
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0: The town of Tamman was gazetted in 1899. The name Tamman may mean grandmother or grandfather. Other theories are that Tamman was named after the tammar, a small animal that once inhabited the area, or the tammar bush, which grows throughout the district. The completion of the goldfields water supply and the railway line to Kalgoorlie ensured the township grew, along with necessary shops and facilities. In 1948, Tamman became a road board in its own right, having previously been part of the Meckering Road Board and later the Cunderdon, Meckering, Tamman Road Boards. The Shire of Tamman website lists plenty of current info for visitors.
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